have in Jesus. More than a statement, more than an idiom, more than a maxim. What a friend we have in Jesus is a reality. In this day and time, when the word friend has less and less meaning, in this day and time, when there are fair weather friends who are there when the sun is shining on your situation, believe when the rain runs rampant in your life. Fake friends who smile on your face, talk behind your back. Faithful friends you can depend on, yet limited by proximity, limited by possessions, limited by priorities. But a forever friend who never leave nor forsake you. His name is Jesus, the omnipotent one, the omniscient one, omnipresent one. He'll lift you when you're low, give you

0: having a wonderful time studying through the Word of God, and we continually lift up the name of Jesus.
1: Hallelujah.
0: At this time, amen. And you know, even though there's a lot going on, it's still a wonderful day in the Lord. Amen.
1: Amen.
0: Anytime you can wake up, hallelujah, and see the dawning of another day, and
1: yes,
0: God can walk you through the midday, and he can take care of you throughout that day, and
1: yes,
0: you praise him for taking care of you for the previous days and months. And so we give God all the glory,
1: hallelujah,
0: and the praise at all times.
1: Yes, Jesus.
0: And his praise shall continually be in our mouth.
1: Hallelujah.
0: Amen. So we thank God for seeing our cuz Regina Rogers.
1: Yes,
0: we are Acclaim Ministries International family.
1: Yes.
0: Sharon Ferguson and Diane Mathis on. Hopefully the others will join in. Amen. And just our friends and relatives that we see that are here, Pastor Elaine Gwynn and her husband, the first gentleman, Charles. We see Chip Lappert of Agape Men's Ministry,
1: mm-hmm,
0: on here. God bless you. We see Teresa Neely. Amen. And just continue to share and talk about the Acclaim Ministries International Bible Study and
1: amen.
0: Prayer. And we're going to.
1: Darius, God bless
0: you. Bishop James Tutman. Amen. Praise God for you as well. Amen. Anyone else, Dr. Jill, before we get ready to
1: Darius
0: get to our message?
1: Holt.
0: Darius Holt. God bless
1: amen
0: you, Darius.
1: Praise
0: thank God for you. Amen. And we thank God for everybody that's chiming in. Minister Ernest Zachary
1: hallelujah
0: Jr., God bless you.
1: Yes.
0: Amen. So we're going to get into our

0: his case, and he did a wonderful job with that. But you know that didn't stop the enemy from trying to close in on him. Amen. But he still kept his faith. Amen. In the Lord, despite his situation that he was facing. And so now we are looking at Acts chapter 23, and we're going to see the furtherance of what is going to happen with the Apostle Paul.
1: Amen. And it's something how, you know, when you think people are through plotting, then the devil never stops. He's always plotting. He's always trying to plan against you to tear you down because you're walking in the power of God. You're walking in the anointing of God. And this chapter here will definitely let you know and open your eyes and ears to see how people always conspiring against the people of God and how they try to lie and all this stuff. You know how it is. Even in today in your life, people lie on you. People say things about you. They plot against you. So today, tonight, we pray that you all can receive, be a sponge tonight, and receive the word of God through this chapter 23. Amen.
0: Amen. And we're going to be reading from the NIV version, the New International Version. So here we're going to look at Acts chapter 23, mm-hmm. which Paul continues to make his defense before the Jewish Sanhedrin. Mm-hmm. And then we see that there's going to be a division between the Pharisees and the Sadducees. Mm-hmm. There's going to be a plot to kill Paul, which leads him to be transferred under Roman protection to the governor Felix.
1: Yes.
0: Amen. So we're going to be looking at these things. And and we pray that you all have been really enjoying the Bible study and prayer, because we certainly have been enjoying this journey walking through the book of Acts. So we had a wonderful time going all the way from chapter 1 to where we are now.
1: It's been a great journey with this chapter.
0: Yes. So we're going to start at verse 1, Acts chapter 23, mm-hmm. from the NIV version. Paul looked straight at the Sanhedrin and said, "My brothers, I have fulfilled my duty to God in all good conscience to this day." Mm-hmm. At this, the high priest Ananias ordered those standing near Paul to strike him on the mouth. Mm. Wow. Then Paul said to him, "God will strike you, you whitewashed wall. Mm-mm. You sit there to judge me according to the law, yet you yourself violate the law, mm-hmm. by commanding that I be struck." Now remember, Paul was also a Roman citizen.
1: Yes.
0: Amen. And under Roman rule, no Roman citizen was so supposed to be subject to the floggings and different things like that.
1: Mm-hmm.
0: So Paul reminded him that, you know, in other words, you a hypocrite.
1: Right.
0: You know, you're judging me. According to the law that you say I violated, but yet you yourself is violating the Roman law by commanding that I be struck.
1: Right.
0: And so Paul just had to throw this at him. And, you know, Paul just said, he called him, "You whitewashed wall."
1: He called him out.
0: So Paul was not afraid of letting anyone know how he felt, and he was not afraid of standing up for the cause of Christ.
1: Mm-hmm.
0: And so many times we see people today, they buckle up because they don't want to be identified with doing what's right. Some of them buckle up because, they're going to talk about me because I'm against this or I'm against mm-hmm. that. So I'm just going to do this. I'm just going to kind of lukewarm my way mm-hmm. all through things. But God didn't call us to be lukewarm. Now, God also wants us to use wisdom, mm-hmm. knowledge, and understanding whenever we're talking, whenever we're doing whatever he has called us forth to do. Yes, you do have to use common sense. Yes, you do. You know, you do need to be conscious of where you are. You do have to be conscious of your location. You do have to be conscious of the community and stuff mm-hmm. like that, which Paul was, because in Acts chapter 23, he was cognizant of that.
1: Yeah.
0: And he did accordingly. But at the same token, he got the message across about Christ. He didn't come in to attack anybody's religion. He didn't come in to attack all that. He came in there and he taught them about Jesus Christ mm-hmm. and him crucified. And he also talked about himself and his personal testimony,
1: right,
0: which he used

0: tools. And so we have to learn how to use tools that God has given us to evangelize to those that are lost.
1: And, you know, the thing about it, he had used himself, you know, to minister to the people. He talked about himself, what he'd been through, how God healed him, how God blessed him and delivered him, and how he got it right because he was doing it wrong. But God chose him because God knew he can work with him. God knew the young man had a calling on his life. You know, some of us got a calling on our life, but we're afraid to step forward. We're afraid to do what God have told us because we're worried about what somebody else might say. Don't you know that God is there to protect you and God will guide you? Why? Because he teaches us how to use spiritual wisdom, spiritual knowledge. Amen. That's why we need to think before we speak. Amen. We need to pray and ask God to guide us and direct us and put the words in our mouth. Because God already knows that things are going to be happening. Things are going to happen because he always forewarned Paul about what was going to happen in his next journey. So don't you know that God already done pre-planned your destination, but you have to what? Stay firm. You can't flip-flop. You can't be afraid. You got to go forth and speak the word of God just as God have given it to you. You got to throw it right at the people, and then you got to what? Tell the devil to shut up. You can't be afraid to knock the devil out because the devil find out that you're a wimp. He gonna take over what you're trying to do for God. But you got to know that God is in the midst, amen, God, and there are people that are out here corrupt. There are people out here that don't want you to do the will of God because what they have told people, they lied to them. But when you come and straighten it up and fix it up the way God have told you to, then guess what? You got enemies. You got enemies. They're there to stop you. They're there to, then they corrupt other people that are around them. They got the weak in the flesh that's going to gather with them so they can stop you from doing the will of God. But you got to use spiritual wisdom and knowledge to understand. Listen to God. Let God direct your path because he said he will bless you. He will keep you. Amen. So he chose us one by one to do his will. So whatever God have assigned you to do, he's already made the blueprint for you. You just got to walk in it. Amen.
0: Amen. Amen. So let's move on. So verse 4, those mm-hmm. who were standing near Paul said, "How dare you insult God's high priest?"
1: Yeah.
0: Now remember, these high priests, the Jewish Sanhedrin, a lot, they were behind the crucifixion of Christ.
1: Right.
0: And so it was no love lost with them with this teaching on Christ. Mm-hmm. And so they, you know, were accusing Paul. Some of them were accusing Paul of, you know, violating the Mosaic law.
1: Yeah.
0: You know, and Paul said, "I'm not violating anything. You know, Christ came to fulfill the law."
1: That's right.
0: You know, and so and all of that is has been fulfilled in Christ. And
1: Amen.
0: Now we are under God's grace.
1: Yes.
0: We are under God's mercy. But
1: yes.
0: Of course, nobody wanted to hear that.
1: No.
0: And nobody wanted to hear and see the Gentiles being saved.
1: Mm-hmm.
0: The Gentiles were being delivered. The Gentiles were proclaiming the name of Christ. So
1: yeah.
0: They wanted to continue this ruckus going on against Paul. So
1: Amen.
0: So those who were standing near Paul heard what he said to the high priest, and they told him, "How dare you insult him?"
1: Yes.
0: So Paul replied, "Brothers, I did not realize that he was the high priest, for it is written, 'Do not speak evil about the ruler of your people.'" So Paul said, "Hey, I didn't even know who he was."
1: Right.
0: You know, because you know you have mm-hmm. changing of hands and stuff. Back when Jesus was crucified, Caiaphas was the high priest. And so now, you know, here's another high priest. He didn't know this man was a high priest. So he says, "Hey, I understand. And I believe in sticking to what is being written. You
1: yeah.
0: don't speak evil about the ruler of your people." So Paul said, "I acknowledge that I am not in any way violating this."
1: Amen.
0: So then Paul, knowing that some of them were Sadducees and the others Pharisees, he called out in the Sanhedrin, "My brothers, I am a Pharisee, descended from Pharisees. I stand on trial because of the hope of the resurrection of the dead."
1: Mm-hmm.
0: When he said this, a dispute broke out between the Sadducees
1: and the Pharisees,
0: yes. And the assembly was divided. The Sadducees say that there is no resurrection and that there are neither angels nor spirits. But the Pharisees do believe in the resurrection and believe in angels and spirits. And so that that smart move on Paul's part. Mm-hmm. Amen. He knew it was going to cause a division.
1: Right.
0: And so, you know, sometimes, you know, when the enemy throw a stone at you, you got to throw one back. But you got to, like the Bible tells. Yes, but like the Bible tells us, be wise as serpents, mm-hmm. but harmless as doves.
1: Right.
0: And so Paul used this because he understood that the belief of between the Sadducees and the Pharisees, Paul knew that the Sadducees denied the resurrection. They mm-hmm. didn't believe in the resurrection. They didn't believe in angels and spirits, you know. And so he declares, and then also he declares his Pharisee heritage, and that he is on trial because of his hope in the resurrection of the dead. So this automatically sparked something with the Pharisees mm-hmm. because they believed in the resurrection
1: right.
0: and the resurrection of the dead and in angels and so forth.
1: So he just stirred up the crowd a bit, you know.
0: Right.
1: Yeah.
0: Right. So he knew that this was going to spark a dispute between the two groups.
1: Mm-hmm.
0: And this effectively protected Paul as the Pharisees defended him without really knowing that they were defending him.
1: Right.
0: You know, they almost forgot why he was there.
1: But see, that's the power of God. Yeah,
0: that's the power of God.
1: Come on.
0: You know, so they were busy arguing if a spirit or angel has spoken to him and should or should not be opposed. So there goes the there goes the ball game. Okay, so Paul was using that, and you know, we have to be wise. Mm-hmm. We have to, when we see the enemies trying to work through something, we got to ask God for wisdom. God, okay, how do I get out of this?
1: Right.
0: And you got to, that's why you got to know the community. You got to know where you are. You got to understand the belief systems and all of this stuff to be effective
1: mm-hmm.
0: wherever you are. And so Paul knew this, and Paul used that as for his advantage. Amen. And it worked on his behalf because it sparked a discussion and an argument between the Pharisees and the Sadducees.
1: Right. And, you know, this is not the first time that this has happened to Paul, you know. So he all through his journey, there have been other guys and people that come against him, trying to keep him from preaching the word, trying to act like he don't know what he's talking about, that he's a false teacher. And they have the word. They understand. And they had people that were, they was plotting against Paul. Every time he went somewhere, they heard that he was coming. They heard that Paul was on his way. And that gave them ample time to try to gear up their mess, that they can be rebellious against what God have told him to do. So, you know, we still have people like that today, right here in the land of the living, that they will, what, plot against you because they see the favor of God over your life. They see that you've been walking in God's path. You've been walking, saving souls, healing people, showing them about how God will, anoint you, and how people are learning how to speak in tongues. People were learning how to praise God. They were learning that God is the healer. They knew who God was through Paul because God had anointed Paul to do his will. And as Paul began to go out to the people and begin to teach and begin to let the people know that, hey, okay, y'all got it then, but let me introduce to you the things that you don't know, the things that you need to know, that Jesus, there's a resurrection of Jesus. I need to tell you about being on one accord, because, hey, when they were in the upper room, they all was on one accord. They all was speaking in tongues. They all was giving God praise. They all felt the power of the Holy Spirit. And that's something that is missing nowadays in the church. Where is the power of the Holy Spirit? You know, you can't allow people to come in there and start casting stones and start being wolves in sheep clothing and start creating and trying to plot against to tear down the ministry. You have to be on the word of God and be faithful and allow God to speak through you, because if the devil broke you and you get to talking like the devil, he got you now. But you got to continue to be steadfast and unmovable. You got to allow the power of God to manifest in you, because he have given you the tools. He told you he's with you. But you can't let what they call those criticizers and those people out there manipulating and trying to cause havoc in your church, or trying to cause the division, or trying to sit in the church and be a wolf trying to see who they can devour, or who they can cause a clique in your church. Amen. But you got to stay on the word of God and be that leader that God calls you to be, and nip it in the bud before it starts spreading like wildflower. Amen.
0: Amen. Amen. Now let's look at verse 9. There was a great uproar, and some of the teachers of the law who were Pharisees stood up and argued vigorously. "We find nothing wrong with this man," they said. "What if a spirit or an angel has spoken to him?" The dispute became so violent that the commander was afraid Paul would be torn to pieces by them. He ordered the troops to go down and take him away from them by force and bring him into the barracks. Now, so when you say the Pharisees started arguing with the Sadducees and they were like, "Well, we don't find nothing wrong with this man," but you did, because right, that's you why you dragged him there. That's why you... That's why he had to come before you all, the Jewish Sanhedrin, you know, and you wanted to hear what he had to say and try to make accusations against him as to why he was violating the law and all this. But the situation flipped around when Paul used his strategic ingenuity in the Holy Ghost and said, "Okay, now I got a room full of Sadducees and Pharisees, so I know what they both believe, so I'm going to say this and I'm going to say that and I'm going to take it off of me." And that's exactly what happened for the moment, amen. Hallelujah. Resulting in them, you know, having the commander having Paul drawn away and to put back into the barracks away from the crowd.
1: And that didn't even stop them anyway, you know, but he was giving Paul some space, amen. And then they out there still plotting, trying to say, they probably came against there. "Hey, y'all listen to what he's saying. Y'all on his side or y'all on our side?" You know, they trying to plot. They trying to get it together. They trying to still do some things to make them people think that Paul was not right. Isn't that something? That's how people are someday. They try to make it like you ain't right. You don't know what you're talking about. You be in church and you say, "You know, God called me to minister." And then all of a sudden you hear this old voice, "Well, he ain't told me yet, so I don't believe that." But don't you know that God will speak to you when he don't speak to others? Amen. God will spiritually guide you and tell you what to say, how to say it, and how to get it done. Amen. And that's all you need, is listening to God, praying to God, fasting and talking to the Lord, and let God speak to you, because he's going to show you. God is not a God about mess. He's about honesty, humility. He's about getting the job done, letting you know that whatever the word of God is saying, it is so, and it shall be done. Amen?
0: Amen. So the following night, the Lord stood near Paul and said, "Take courage. As you have testified about me in Jerusalem, so you must also testify of me in Rome. So the Lord Jesus Christ was speaking to Paul and gave Paul the instructions again, telling him to stand strong.
1: How to deal with it.
0: Continue to be courageous, because the same way that you testified about me in Jerusalem, you're going to do the same thing in Rome. I'm going to open up that doorway for you to do that.
1: That's
0: so,
1: right.
0: Yes, Paul was an apostle. He was hearing from the Lord. He was hearing what thus said the Lord. And so he spoke to him and told him to just keep on going. Keep on going and stand strong. So today, God is speaking to us today, and he lets us know to hold on.
1: Amen.
0: You know, don't give up hope. Amen. I know it may seem hard, and the way may seem rough, and it may seem like you don't have nobody on your side. It may seem like it all is lost. It may seem like things just might not be going your way as you have perceived them to be. But God said, "Hold on, because I'm not going to let you go. I'm going to be standing with you every step of the way, as long as you are obedient to the will and the way of our Lord and Savior. God is with you every step of the way. God don't hold on to no disobedience." So if you're being obedient to his will and way, you're doing what you know how to do best according to the word of God. God acknowledges that. God walks with you every step of the way. He holds you up every step of the way. He's with you. He said, "I will always be with you, even until the ends of the earth." Amen. So that speaks volumes to us, for us to keep on going. And if the people of God went through then, if Jesus went through then, he said, "Great, you know, we're going to go through as well."
1: Exactly.
0: The same way they hated me, they're going to hate you.
1: That's right.
0: So we know that these are things, this is not something that just, "Ooh, I just didn't know that." No, God warned us through his word.
1: Amen.
0: He lets us know whatever whatever I dealt with, they're going to hate you as well.
1: Amen.
0: They're going to hate you as well.
1: And
0: so
1: and
0: we
1: true.
0: Know to expect that.
1: That's
0: and
1: true.
0: So that's not nothing new.
1: So if God trusts you, guess what you're supposed to do? Be steadfast and unmovable. Amen. That means stick to the course. Don't flip flop. Amen. Don't faint. Amen. Because God got you. Amen. God wants you to stand. Amen. When all on all is said and done, you must stand. Amen. You must continue to go forth because God have already laid it out. He already made it plain for you to see. And then, you know, my dad used to tell me, he said, son, think twice before you speak once. Amen. That means you think about it. Then you ask God. You say, Lord, I need some guidance here. Lord, I need you to show me, you know, before you break down. Because sometimes people break down and throw their hands up. But God don't want you to throw your hands up because people will make you feel that way. Amen. But when it's all said and done, you still got Jesus. When it's all said and done, when everything is gone, when the soul is quiet, you and God is in on one accord. And guess what? You can continue to go forth with the word of God. You can continue because somebody need to hear what God is saying to them. Mm. And he's going to use you to tell them. Amen. He don't want you to run. He wants you to run to them and give them the word. Now, if they don't get it, then what you supposed to do? Take the dust off your feet and keep stepping. Amen. Mm-hmm. You can't make nobody do anything. But when the word is pure, when the word is blessed and it's anointed, it can break that rock. Amen. He can break it. You know how ice is when you hit that ice block? If you hit that ice block right, it's going to crack. Amen. So you got to understand that when you have been called by God to do his will, you can't compromise. Amen. You can't let nobody come in and make you feel like you ain't doing what you're supposed to do. Stand. Amen. You might fall, but you're going to get up. Amen. And when you get up, you're going to be what? Greater. Amen. You're going to do more powerful things that God has shown you because of what? Your faith. Because of your believing and your trust in the Almighty God. Amen. Because as Dr. C said, Jesus told him, you know, even told his disciples, amen, are you sure you're going to follow me? Are you sure? Because they're going to persecute you just like they did me. Are you willing to take that? Can you take the blows? Can you take the people that are coming against you? Because they're going to do that. The enemy is trying to get the people to throw rocks at you, to beat you down, to throw you in jail, to incarcerate you, and all this stuff. But what you going to do? You're going to run or you're going to pray? You're going to run or you're going to talk to God? You're going to run or you're going to have faith to kick in the full throttle and keep it moving? Amen. So mm-hmm. That's what God wants us to do, have that power and the motivation to speak to the people. Hallelujah.
0: Amen. Saint. Amen. And just be strong. Stand strong. Whatever mm-hmm. God has given you to do. You know, we live in a day and a time now where the enemy is trying to
1: everything.
0: The enemy is trying to tell the church how to operate.
1: Mm-hmm.
0: And a lot of people, pastors and whoever is letting the enemy tell them how they should yeah. operate. Amen. Yeah, they're moving more away from the, you know, operating in the Holy Spirit as they should be doing. So a lot of this is going on. A lot of things are happening. And the enemy just, you know, the church is just allowing the enemy to come in and just tell them this and tell them that.
1: Mm-hmm.
0: The enemy even tries to make them ashamed of praying for people. You know, oh, don't pray. Oh, don't pray. Yeah, don't pray for me.
1: yeah.
0: And so when you pray for somebody in the spirit you know, I mean, it's just a whole lot of things that you have to look at. You know,
1: you
0: have to be very careful because the enemy is cunning.
1: Oh,
0: and so
1: man.
0: When God has given you a directive and told you what to do, and I'm talking about somebody just goofing around, people just false prophesizing, prophet lying, and all of that kind of stuff like that. I'm talking about when God has really given you an initiative, you can pray for somebody. Maybe they might be going through something in their body. You're a minister of the Lord. You call somebody up and say, hey, you know, God laid on my heart to pray for you right now. I know you're going through in your body. I know this. I know that. Da, da, da, da, da, da, da. You got to let it go. Da, da, da, da, da, whatever, whatever. Okay. Now, if that person get mad with you, that's on them. That's not on you because you've done what God told you to do.
1: Amen.
0: And you can't let people to give you a directive and tell you, oh, well, I want you to, I want you to just tell me something in my ear. No, I'm not going to do that because you'll set me up.
1: Mm-hmm.
0: And you'll go back and say, so-and-so told me this. They pulled me aside and said this. Well, don't nobody know what you actually said to that person because nobody heard what you said.
1: Mm.
0: So that if the person need counseling, then you set up counseling for that person. Counseling and ministering in the spirit is in terms of calling up someone up for prayer, or you know, at that moment, because you don't even know if you're going to see that person again, but God give you a directive to pray for that person, lay hands on that person. That's different from counseling. That's not a counseling session when you have people come up in prayer lines and you pray for healing, you pray for deliverance, and you pray for all of these other issues, whatever they may be dealing with. Okay.
1: Amen.
0: And so, but if that person says, well, I would like to make an appointment for counseling, can I do that? Sure, I can make an appointment for you to get counsel, but I'm going to pray for you right now for this. So you don't never let the enemy try to make you think you're doing something wrong because you're praying for somebody and they tell you, I wish to be like this. I want you to do me like that. No, because when I do you like that, you can go back and say, I said something that I did not say to you. And ain't nobody going to be able to verify it because they didn't hear me say it to you. They just saw me say whatever I had to say with you whispering or whatever.
1: Amen.
0: And so, you know, certain things, you know, you really have to use wisdom, knowledge, and understanding. And so I'm just saying that because the Apostle Paul, the apostles, they had to be directed by the power of God, by directed, and when they had a directive to pray and lay hands on somebody, or they reached out and called out a demonic spirit out of somebody, you know, like the woman who was following them around that day, and you know, she followed them around many days, saying, "Hey, the damsel with the spirit on her," mm-hmm. and she was saying, "These are men of God. These are men of God. These are men of God," and she kept following Paul and them, and then it was a time when Paul turned around and said, come out.
1: Amen. The thing is, you know,
0: everybody saw it.
1: You have to follow God's instructions.
0: You have to follow his instructions.
1: You just cannot allow someone to,
0: that's right,
1: to pour negative vibes into your spirit.
0: That's right.
1: Amen.
0: Yeah.
1: You have to be in the spirit of the Lord. Amen. And allow God to continue to go forth with the word that he had poured into you to uplift your spirit, that someone can be healed, someone can be delivered, some souls could be saved. Because, you know, there are people right today are sitting in the church trying to find God. Amen. Mm-hmm. And if you're at a church and you know God's, the presence of the Lord is in that church, somebody going to get healed.
0: Amen.
1: Somebody
0: going
1: to get delivered. Amen.
0: That's right.
1: Despite of how the adversary be trying to throw a wrench in the game. Amen. Mm-hmm. Long as you stand on the word of God, long as you are faithful to God, God is going to work it out. Amen. Everything that the person that is sitting within there that's trying to throw negative vibes, nobody's going to hear that. They're going to hear the word of God, because mm-hmm. they're going to actually be witnesses to what God is doing and how he have delivered someone from that demonic spirit. Amen. So that's the way God works. Amen. You're going to have, he's in the book of Acts, he's showing us how many times they came up against Apostle Paul, how many times they lied on Apostle Paul, how many times they tried to kill him, how many times. See, the devil's never going to stop. But it didn't stop Apostle Paul from staying in his lane, amen, knowing his job, knowing that God had just ministered to him, God had talked to him, spoken to his life. These are my instructions. Stay firm on what I'm telling you, because they're going to come up against you, but keep your eyes on me, because I will guide you and direct you through this, amen.
0: That's right. And you know, Dr. Gerald, the same thing happened with Jesus.
1: Yeah.
0: You know, so they accused Jesus. Jesus was calling out them demons and stuff from people. And so they went around. Then they started accusing Jesus. Calling out devils in the name of the devil. Mm-hmm. You know, remember he said, you're doing this in the name of Beelzebub. And he's mm-hmm. like, well, wait a minute. Satan can't cast out Satan now.
1: That's right.
0: You know, so, but they was telling all kind of lies on Jesus. They did the same thing with Paul and some of the other apostles. Mm-hmm. Hey, you know, you said this. We watched you. You called out this from that person. And you did this. And you violated this. And you violated that. And they was coming at him because the enemy do not like to be disrupted.
1: Amen.
0: When the enemy is being disrupted, the enemy gonna come, he gonna try to fly back on you and try to make it look like what you was doing wasn't orchestrated by the Lord.
1: Yep.
0: And so the enemy's, so we have to remember, the enemy is smart.
1: Amen.
0: The enemy is smart. We know that. Satan ain't crazy, he ain't dumb,
1: right.
0: but he's very smart. And so that's why the Lord tells us to be wise as serpents, mm-hmm. yet harmless as doves. So that's
1: Amen.
0: The reason why I brought that up about, you know, ministering and calling out things and stuff like that, and calling for prayer and different things like that, because the enemy will take something simple. The enemy will take something so innocent. The enemy will take something that is anointed and try to flip it around and make it look like you was in the wrong, you did something wrong, or just something like that. You know. Now there are places out there people do stuff wrong. No doubt. You know what I'm saying? We don't doubt that. There are a lot of places that do things wrong. But when we're talking about when you are orchestrated by the Holy Spirit to do something, and the enemy will come up back up on you. So that's why you have to be ever so careful, so that you, hey, look,
1: that's why you have to stick to God's plan.
0: Stick to God's plan and prove all things. That's in Thessalonians, tell you to prove all things.
1: Yes, and you know, and God is going to what? Minister to you as you're ministering to them. Amen. Yeah, God will take the oxygen out of the atmosphere of those demons and stuff and allow you to be over what they're saying. Get the anointing will flow over that, and then the devil begin to what? Flee.
0: That's right.
1: So you must know your power through Christ. You must know your anointing that God have anointed you with, because everybody can't remove demons from folks. Everybody, some people try to, you know, but they don't have that power. They don't have the anointing, because there is a sense of fear within their souls. And the adversary will try to nitpick you. Amen. But try to make you think you don't know what you're doing, or you're a liar. Because what? The devil is the father of lies. Amen.
0: Amen.
1: We got to know we're greater than that.
0: Now let's look at verse 12. The next morning, some Jews formed a conspiracy and bound themselves with an oath not to eat or drink until they had killed Paul. Wow. You praying, contemplating murdering somebody, right?
1: Plotting.
0: This was premeditated, okay? So you're going to take a oath. You're going to take a spiritual oath, right? And then you're going to plot to kill somebody. And then you're going to stand it. But people do that. Yeah. They do that. The enemy will stand behind, even try to use the Bible for their own stuff.
1: They got these cults and
0: but
1: all this
0: stuff. They think that they're doing something right. Oh, we're going to murder this person. We're going to do that. And they stand behind and say, hey, the Bible told me this, or God spoke to me and told me that. But you know that's of the enemy, right?
1: So as of today, we've been seeing that happen.
0: Yes, we have. Yeah, okay. Amen. So they took this oath not to eat or drink till they had killed Paul. Look at verse 13. More than 40 men were involved in this plot. Wow. They went to the chief priests and the elders and said, we have taken a solemn oath not to eat anything until we have killed Paul. Now, you done went to the religious, so-called religious leaders, and told them what you gonna do. You done took an oath and you gonna kill Paul. Verse 15, now then, you and the Sanhedrin petitioned the commander to bring him before you on the pretext of wanting more accurate information about this case. We are ready to kill him before he gets here. So they going and telling the so-called religious people what you gonna do. This is why I said what I said, because it's tying in with all of this. Now here you go, you're gonna go tell the so-called Jewish religious leaders what you want them to do, so that they can help you set up and plot the killing of Paul. The same way they did with Jesus.
1: That's how the devil works.
0: Use Judas Iscariot. Oh, Judas Iscariot coming there talking stuff. We're going to use him. And he was willing to do it over the pieces of silver that he got to murder Jesus, or to get Jesus captured. Now, let's look at verse 16. But when the son of Paul's sister heard of this plot, so Paul's nephew, heard about the plot that was going on, he went into the barracks and told Paul. Then Paul called one of the Roman centurions and said, take this young man to the commander. He has something to tell him. So he took him to the commander. The centurion said, Paul the prisoner sent for me and asked me to bring this young man to you because he has something to tell you. The commander took the young man by the hand, drew him aside, and asked, what is it you want to tell me?
1: Amen.
0: He said, some Jews have agreed to ask you to bring Paul before the Sanhedrin tomorrow on the pretext of wanting more accurate information about him when they really didn't want no more accurate information, okay? They was plotting to kill him. So Paul's nephew said, don't give in to them because more than 40 of them are waiting in ambush for him, for Paul, okay? They have taken an oath not to eat or drink until they have killed him. They are ready now, waiting for your consent to their request. I guess they're going to starve because they said they're taking an oath to eat, not to eat or drink anything until they have killed Paul. So that's going to be a long time from right about now because God's going to intervene in this.
1: Amen. Isn't that something how when God knows the plot of the adversary, he's always ahead of that. You know, he sent this young man, amen, they're going to foil the plan, amen. Mm-hmm. So that means God will always, what, protect you, amen. He always have a ram in the bush. Look at that, y'all.
0: That's right. So verse 22, the commander dismissed the young man with this warning. Mm-hmm. Do not tell anyone that you have reported this to me. Mm. So, yeah, you got to use common sense. Mm-hmm. You're going to go out and tell people, hey, I warned you. I came to the commander and I told the commander this and I, you know, oh no. So you got something, you got to shut your mouth. Yeah, amen.
1: And something could have happened to him going towards that way.
0: That's right.
1: But he was protected by the Holy
0: Spirit. That's right.
1: Amen.
0: Amen. So in other words, he's saying, be quiet. Don't say nothing that you have warned me about this because you don't want to alert your enemies. Okay. So, verse 23, then he called two of his centurions, the Roman commander, called two of his centurions and ordered them, get ready a detachment of 200 soldiers, 70 horsemen, and 200 spearmen to go to Caesarea at 9 tonight. Provide horses for Paul so that he may be taken safely to the governor Felix. Right? Okay, so now we know that the Felix was a Roman governor of Judea who presided over the trial of the Apostle Paul. Okay, you know, and history describes him as previously being a slave, yes, but he was promoted by the Emperor Claudius to being a governor. Okay, and so Felix was described as being cruel and corrupt, and that his administration was marked by internal strife and harsh measures to maintain order. Because, you know, remember, we said the Romans were some cruel folks, right? Mm-hmm. Okay, so Felix was married to Drusilla, a Jewish woman whom he had enticed away from her previous husband. Mm-hmm. Ain't that something? So he drew Priscilla away from her, Drusilla away from her husband, and he married her.
1: Right.
0: Now listen, so in Acts 23, Felix becomes relevant after the Apostle Paul is arrested in Jerusalem. So we know that a mob had planned to kill Paul and so forth and so on. So, so we know that that the situation was postponed until the hearing of Paul's accusers, so that the accusers would have time to present their case against Paul. So Felix used his Roman authority to ensure that Paul would be protected. Okay, so that's what we know about the Roman the governor Felix. So he wrote a letter as follows. Claudius Lysias, to His Excellency Governor Felix, greetings. This man was seized by the Jews, and they were about to kill him, but I came with my troops and rescued him, for I had learned that he is a Roman citizen. Mm-hmm. Remember? So that was very important why Paul had to tell them that he was a Roman citizen.
1: Right.
0: Okay? I wanted to know why they were accusing him, so I brought him to their Sanhedrin.
1: And
0: I found that the accusation had to do with questions about their law, but there was no actual charge against him that deserved death or imprisonment.
1: Mm-hmm.
0: When I was informed about a plot to be carried out against Paul, I sent him to you at once. I also ordered his accusers to present to you their case against him. So the soldiers, carrying out their orders, took Paul with them during the night and brought him as far as Antipatris. The next day, they let the cavalry go on with him while they returned to the barracks. When the cavalry arrived in Caesarea, they delivered the letter to the governor and handed Paul over to him. The governor read the letter and asked what province he was from. Learning that he was from Cilicia, he said, I will hear your case when your accusers get here. Then he ordered that Paul be kept under guard in Herod's palace.
1: Wow, look at that. God is protecting.
0: Look how God
1: him.
0: Still protected Paul.
1: See, you.
0: His work still wasn't done, y'all.
1: When you don't waver, amen, you stay to the plan where God have chosen you to do, but you know you got the other folks that are plotting against you, so you can't deliver the word of God. Amen. They're trying to hinder you from going forth with the word of God. Mm-hmm. Don't you know there are people today that will hinder you because you have corrected the false prophets, you have corrected about the false pastorings and stuff, and then people say, oh, you don't need to go there because they're lying to you, but you're telling the truth and they're lying to them. So you have to be what? Steadfast on the word of God. You have to know that God got your back. No matter how many times the adversary come at you, God got your back. You have to be faithful to God like he's faithful to us. Amen. We can't allow someone to what? To intimidate us because God have anointed us to do his will. We have to understand that when God said it is so, it is so. Amen. Mm-hmm. And what? He's going to cover you. He's going to protect you. Amen. So the plot went on. So they just waiting for these folks to show up so they can denounce what they're doing. Amen. And Paul, the anointing of Paul, continued what to go for. So we have to understand, don't let people try to manipulate you, try to make you think you're not doing a good job. You may come to church and there's only three of you in the church. What you gonna do, run out of the church? No, you can stay there and praise God and thank God and pray for others and pray for the power of God and the anointing of God to what? Give an overflow. Amen. Because God know what you're dealing with. He know how the people are. He know how some folks can what distract you and discourage you and make you feel like what you're doing ain't right. But you know you got to what? Stand, amen, because what did the Lord say? The race is not given to the swift, but those that endure to the end, mm-hmm. amen. So you got to have that endurance in your life, mm-hmm. that power, knowing that God is with you, knowing that God told you, hey, I'm there for you. Just stick to the plan. Don't run away. Stick to the plan, because guess what? People are betting you're going to fail. People are betting that you ain't going to make it. People are getting themselves all messed up, trying to act like you can't do anything. But the anointing of God and you're doing the will of God, things are going to happen. Amen. You just have to be patient. What the word say? Be patient. Wait on the Lord. Amen.
0: Amen.
1: Wait on the Lord. And what? Wait patiently for him. Amen. Because what? You're going to have those trials and those tribulations. Amen. Mm-hmm. You're going to have those moments that is like, God, I'm here. You're in a desert. But God, the only one that can what? Quench your thirst. Bring you out of the desert. Mm-hmm. Put you in a place at the right time. And at the right time, you'll see the power of God. Amen.
0: Mm, amen. Amen. What a wonderful story. Yes, Pastor Dixon, he says, God has anointed us to do his will.
1: Amen.
0: That is right. Thank you for chiming in all the way from Kenya. Amen. Yeah. Amen. Amen. Wow.
1: Acclaim ministry.
0: Yes. Acclaim outreach. Amen. Yeah. Yes. Yes. So we thank God. Amen. For this word today coming from Acts chapter 23.
1: Mm-hmm.
0: And what an awesome story. And like I said, the things that we mentioned today have to do with tying into all of this. We're just not just here talking. Amen. Because as being pastors ourselves, we know some of the things that we have faced while trying to do the will of the Lord, or
1: Amen.
0: Doing the will of the Lord, rather.
1: Amen.
0: Okay, and in how that people will come up against you because you're doing the will of the Lord. They're not doing the will of the Lord. They done walked off and ran off from the Lord or whatever, so the accusation comes against you because the enemy does not want to let folks go, amen, and some folk feel comfortable with that demonic force that they're dealing with.
1: Amen.
0: And so if you're trying to do what is right, you know the enemy gonna come at you. And so even that's where if you're ministering the word of God, they're gonna try to flip something around and say you said something, or you praying for somebody, they're gonna try to flip it around and said you did this and you said that. I mean, it's just crazy out here. So what do you do? Do you supposed to close the doors of the church? Do you supposed to stop praying for people? Do you supposed to stop ministering in the spirit? The enemy would be glad if you did that. The enemy would be glad if you did that, because that means that he didn't prevail.
1: Amen.
0: But we know that the word of God, Dr. G, says that the gates of hell shall not prevail against
1: right.
0: the church of the living God.
1: Amen.
0: It
1: Amen.
0: Shall not. So Amen. We can't allow the enemy to come in and rule the church. Amen.
1: And
0: Christ is the head of the church.
1: Right. And remember, it might seem like you're by yourself, But remember, God said, I'm with you always. Amen. You may go through these moments, these quiet times in your ministry, in your life, but you got to be steadfast. You got to understand that there's a time that God is going to, you might be in that place where, you know, you're being tested by God. Amen. Are you going to stay with God? Or are you going to run from God? Are you going to minister for the Lord? Or are you going to say, I'm quitting. Mm-hmm. I can't take this no more.
0: Right.
1: Because it gets to the point where it's what you want and not what God expects. Amen. Mm-hmm. God, you say, I want this, I want this one. But what is God's expectations for you and your ministry? What is God has plans for you? Amen. You have to see God. You got to continue to say, Lord, I'm waiting on you, and I'm here, and I'm not running because I know you're going to show up. And guess what? When God show up, he shows out, saints.
0: Amen.
1: He just shows out. And then the fire, don't let your fire go out. Let continue. Hey, pray, fast, seek the Lord, you know, and understand you're spending your time with God. Maybe God wants to be that way so you can spend more time with him. But at the same token, when he calls you to do his will, do the will of God. You're going to have those that come against you. You're going to have those that plotting. They're going to see the growth in your church. They're going to see the growth. Sometimes they say the church done went down, but when God brings it back up, it's a more powerful anointing because what? You waited on the Lord. Amen. God moved things out your way. So when he comes in like a storm, my God, souls change, lives be edified, and the fire of the Holy Spirit just uplifts you. Amen.
0: Amen. Amen.
1: We got the 10 points.
0: So now we come in to the top 10 lessons from Acts chapter 23. The top 10 lessons from Acts chapter 23, y'all. Number one is to stand firm in your convictions. Okay. So we see that Paul was standing before the Jewish Sanhedrin, and he did not waver in his faith and his testimony at all. And in spite of all of the opposition, he still declared to them, he said, I have conducted myself before God in all good conscience up until this day, from the time that I became a new creature in him until now, I have been doing all I can in good conscience today. Because remember, again, Paul was ministering the message of Jesus Christ, and here comes folks out the blue accusing him of speaking against Moses, speaking against the law. And so he, you know, and they, everywhere he went to certain places, they would say, oh, this man talks against the law. He's talking against Moses, having him dragged back and forth in the court, having him thrown into the jail. Oh, he's talking about healing people in Jesus' name. And oh my God, he called out this brother and he said he be healed. We saw this. Yeah, some people did. That caused a lot of people to come to Christ. And then on the other hand, it was still riling up the enemy because the enemy didn't want to see deliverance and freedom take place.
1: Amen. And the thing about it, when you're going through all of that adversities and things that come upon your life, guess what you got? Faith. Amen. Your faith should be the beacon of light over your life. Amen. Guiding you through every challenge, every situation. Mm-hmm. And it should what? You show your faith and it inspired others about faith. What is important about faith? Why we should keep faith? Why we should stand on our faith and trust God? Amen. Got to have faith and trust in the Lord.
0: Amen. So stand firm in your beliefs. Stand firm in your convictions. Amen. Number two is God's protection is always present. Amen. Mm-hmm. Paul's life was continually under threat, okay, but God's protection was evident, and the Lord even appeared to him and told him, take courage, you know, because you, the way that you testified me of me in Jerusalem, you're going to do it in Rome. And he reassured Paul that he was with him and that he was under God's divine protection, even though Paul knew that his time was drawing near. The Lord let him know that, up until that time, the door don't close until God says close. Amen.
1: Amen.
0: And so God kept his hand on Paul.
1: And remember, I told you, your testimony is a witness. Amen. Your testimony is giving God the glory. Amen. When God hear that and know that you, your testimony have given him the glory for what happened to you in your lifespan and how God brought you through. Testify, not test a lie, but testify, y'all. Giving God the glory. Amen. And that's what it's all about. Your faith. You're testifying, you're knowing that God have brought you through, and you tell people about your life, your testimony, how God continue to carry you even today.
0: Mm-hmm. All right. Number three, the power of divine encouragement. The power of divine encouragement. When Paul was in a dire situation, God provided encouragement.
1: Mm-hmm.
0: So this is a reminder that God knows our struggles,
1: yes,
0: and he provides us the strength that we need to persevere,
1: amen,
0: to continue on. Because, you know, we can get weak in our flesh, right?
1: Oh, yeah.
0: And so God, through the power of the Holy Spirit, encourages us and strengthens us, mm-hmm, empowers us. Amen?
1: Amen.
0: Hallelujah.
1: Hold on to your faith.
0: Number four, the importance of wise counsel. Paul's nephew played a real important role in uncovering the plot against his Uncle Paul, right?
1: Mm-hmm.
0: So this demonstrates how valuable wise counsel is and community, okay? So you need to surround yourself with people who can offer godly wisdom and support. And sometimes people get mad at the folks that supply them with godly wisdom and support. You latch on to the folks that's lost. You latch on to the folks that you know is operating under demonic spirit, under and demonic forces. You latch on to people who you believe them more than you believe the people of the faith. Amen. And that happens in a lot of situations. They gonna believe them because why would you listen to somebody coming bringing you some stuff about the people of God? And you hearing the conversation, you ain't even trying to straighten it out and make it right because you should put that person in check. But you won't do that because you listening to, you want to listen and gravitate toward that person and what they're saying instead of you correcting it. And so God holds us accountable for that too as well. You know, God,
1: amen,
0: if you know something ain't right, you should correct that. Say, oh, no, let me correct you right here. I'm not going to walk into that. I'm going to let you know what thus saith the Lord. Now, you can take it or you can leave it, but I'm going to give you the instructions of the Lord.
1: Amen.
0: And that's how we should deal with things. But if you insert yourself into the conversation and you ain't trying to make it right, you just as guilty as the person coming and bringing you the stuff.
1: Amen. You know, and you must surround yourself by godly people. Amen. People that will support you in the wisdom of God. Amen. Because you're going to face a lot of challenges. Amen. If you, that's like Paul's nephew. Hey, he gave him support. He made sure the plot was being broken.
0: Mm-hmm.
1: That's called support. Amen. Mm-hmm. We need to have more family members that support the ministry.
0: Mm-hmm.
1: Amen.
0: Because right,
1: sometimes it's hard, yeah, to get your own family to support you.
0: Yeah.
1: Amen. It's,
0: yeah,
1: hard to get them,
0: absolutely,
1: to come to church. Amen. They so busy judging you and not looking at God in you. Isn't that something?
0: Mm-hmm.
1: Wow, y'all. Let's get it together.
0: Amen. Wow. Okay, so number five is God uses all circumstances for his glory.
1: Mm-hmm.
0: You know he does,
1: yes,
0: right?
1: Yes.
0: God uses the bad, turn the bad around and turn it into good for those that love him. Okay, so we know that even in the midst of a conspiracy, God's plan prevails. How many of y'all know that? That even in the midst of trouble, even in the midst of conspiracy that may be brewing up against you, amen, God will work on your behalf.
1: Yes,
0: so don't,
1: yeah,
0: ever think that God ain't working on your behalf because you are going through. We're going to go through because Christ went through. We're going to go through because that's what he said is going to happen. So it's not nothing new under the sun. Amen. We know that we're going to experience hard times. We know that we're going to experience those things. But yet, God gives us the strength. And God gives us the wisdom, knowledge, and understanding how to deal with things as we're going through. So we got to know that God uses all these circumstances for his glory, and God opened up a doorway for Paul to continue to spread the gospel, even,
1: amen,
0: while he was locked up.
1: Amen. Remember, you don't have to challenge God. You know, you don't have to. You wait on the Lord and be faithful, amen, and allow him to what? Speak into your life. Allow him to guide you, direct you spiritually. Allow God to feed you, amen, because when God feeds you and you get full of the anointing, watch how things change in your life.
0: Right.
1: Watch how people are being healed through you. The anointing is upon you, amen. You can speak into their lives. You can let them know, hey, thus says the Lord, and they can feel the presence of God over you. And then also,
0: amen. Amen. And again, we're looking at the top 10 lessons from Acts 23. Number six is the role of civil authorities. So God used the Roman authorities to protect Paul, mm-hmm. showing that he can work through secular institutions. Y'all hear that?
1: Yeah.
0: That he can work through secular institutions. Everything don't have to be a religious institution for God to accomplish his purpose. So God can use those things. God can use other entities, amen, that will come and move in your behalf, and they might not even understand why they're doing it, but God will use it. So the role of civil authorities played a good part in that. Now, what if Paul had never had mentioned nothing about he was a Roman citizen? What if he just said, I'm not going to say nothing? He sit there, don't say nothing. They beat him, and then, beat him to death, and then, then they find out, oh, we couldn't do that. He's a Roman citizen.
1: Mm-hmm.
0: So, you know, when you look at stuff like that, it's like, my goodness. You know, so what if Paul had never opened his mouth and said that? What if Paul had never opened his mouth and said, hey, not only am I a Roman citizen, but I'm also a Pharisee? Because Paul was trained under that. Paul was brought up under that. So he understood where they was coming from. That's how he knew how to work them. Amen? Mm-hmm. So
1: amen. You know, and the good part about this, as we learned something through this, that we haven't said, this highly is important of us respecting and praying for those in authority. Amen. As they can be what? Instruments of God's will. Isn't that something? See, you have to know what to say, when to say it, and how to say it. Amen.
0: Amen.
1: Because God uses others, and they didn't understand that God used them to help you. Amen. And they spoke on your behalf. Isn't that something?
0: Amen. So it doesn't have to be a religious institution that God can use. It could be a secular institution that God uses to accomplish his purposes.
1: Mm-hmm.
0: You know, say, for example, which we have seen some situations come up recently that have been on the news, you know, but what if you're a Christian and some comes up and you find yourself in a situation where folks is trying to mess you up and, you know, it could be a situation and it's, you know, okay, yeah, the church is there for you, but then God can also use organizations like National Action Network, amen, you know, or the NAACP or something like that to help you in that particular situation. Those institutions are not necessarily religious institutions, right? They are institutions that are there to help people when they are in trouble, depending on what the situation and the circumstance is that caused for them to help you. So the help can be there. I'm just saying that it doesn't have to be necessarily have to be a religious institution.
1: Right.
0: And God showed this by using the Roman Felix governor.
1: And the thing about it, you don't know who's know you. You don't know who's watching you. You don't know you're walking in that calling. You don't know who's out there watching you. But then when you find out who they are, they still show you respect. Amen.
0: Yeah.
1: They let you know, hey, I'm on your side. I got you. You know, but you have to be careful, you know, how you speak to people.
0: Yeah.
1: Addressing people. Amen.
0: Yeah.
1: Because you never know who God may plant in your face.
0: Be careful how you treat
1: amen.
0: People.
1: You know, that's
0: amen.
1: Say, be careful how you treat
0: be
1: a stranger.
0: Be careful how you treat a stranger.
1: Amen.
0: And
1: so
0: then you don't necessarily have to be a stranger, Pastor
1: right.
0: Gerald. Just be careful how you treat people, period.
1: But, and the thing about it is how you want to be treated.
0: Yeah.
1: Amen.
0: That's right.
1: Somebody may not know. You're a pastor.
0: Exactly.
1: And you
0: exactly.
1: say something, but then you speak with godly principles over
0: amen.
1: Their life.
0: Amen.
1: And they're like, wow. Then they all guess what? That touched their hearts.
0: Mm.
1: Lord, thank you. Isn't that something?
0: Amen.
1: The words will come out of their mouth
0: yes,
1: instantly.
0: Yes, yes. On number 7, courage in the face of opposition. Paul's courage in the face of opposition is a powerful example for us. Despite the threats, Paul remained steadfast in his mission. He didn't let the enemy take him off his mission. He didn't let the enemy scare him away from the things that he knew God had called him to say and God had called him to do. Okay? So this teaches us that we must be courageous and trust in God's strength to overcome any obstacles. So we got to remember in 2 Timothy 1 and verse 7, God has not given us a spirit of fear, but of power, love and a sound mind.
1: Amen. Amen. So that means trust in God. Amen. He don't want you to be a wimp. Come on.
0: Right.
1: He wants you to stand firm on his word. Don't compromise. Don't okay, you're right. No, you're not right. The Lord said this, and I'm standing on the word of God. Amen. Don't allow nobody to intimidate you. Don't allow nobody to try to distract you from what God has given you for the people.
0: Mm-hmm. That's right. Amen. Amen to that. Amen. All right. So let's see. I think. Okay. Number eight, the impact of having a clear conscience. Paul's clear conscience before God gave him confidence and peace, even in the face of false accusations. That's why he said, hey, I conducted myself right. Mm-hmm. I conducted my actions in all good conscience, so I don't have no bad conscience about nothing. You know, I understood what I did before I got delivered. Because mm-hmm. remember, Paul, before his name was Paul, he was Saul going around and antagonizing and killing the Christians because he thought that the same thing like the Pharisees was, you know, that you teaching against the law of Moses and this and that and the other. So he actually thought he was doing something right when God told him and knocked him off,

0: stand firm mm-hmm. on the word of God. Why? Because your integrity, your righteousness, yeah, amen, right. of that's who right. you are, that you are following God. And why are you following God? And knowing amen. That you're in the alignment of God's will.
1: That's right. Number 9, the significance of divine appointments. Paul's journey to Rome was a divine appointment orchestrated by God mm-hmm. for the spread of the gospel. Mm-hmm. So that reminds us that God just don't do nothing by happenstance. Okay, that is by divine appointment or purpose. You are where you are, and you are where God has placed you. And that you got to work that journey that God has given you.
0: That's right.
1: You know, stop making excuses. If you're making excuses, stop making them.
0: Amen.
1: If you're letting people orchestrate what you do, you stop letting people orchestrate that. You stop falling, succumb to the enemy, falling, succumb to the emotionalism and all that stuff like that. So we have to be careful because the enemy knows what piques us. Amen. Because he understands the sins of the flesh. And so the enemy will come to you with all kinds of stuff, try to trap you. But you have to keep on going and know what God has divinely appointed you to do.
0: Amen. You got to, you know the God's guidance in your life. Amen. Knowing that he's already pre-planned your destination. Amen. That means you got to stay firm. Be a witness. Don't allow nothing to distract you. Being faithful to God. Amen. Knowing that, hey, God have called you. God chosen you for his purpose and
1: yes.
0: his will.
1: Amen.
0: Amen.
1: Amen. And lastly, faithful. Number 10, faithfulness in witnessing.
0: Mm.
1: So throughout this chapter, we see Paul remains faithful in witnessing regardless of his circumstances. And he was committed to sharing the gospel as a testament to the power of faithfulness. We saw in chapter 22 where he shared his testimony and used that testimony as a chance to evangelize while people was right sitting up there right there trying to kill him.
0: Mm-hmm.
1: Amen. But he was still trying to reach them and saying, hey, look, you know, I'm going to minister no matter what. God got him out of that. And here again, he's in another situation where he's still going to witness about the power of God. So
0: amen.
1: Let us always be inspired to share the good news with others.
0: And just remember, your will is to be what? A witness mm-hmm. for God. Amen.
1: Yeah.
0: Your will is to be the mouthpiece for God, to speak wisdom and knowledge and teach people what love is really about, understanding, you know, and then people will begin to have an uplifting because you inspired them that God is alive in their life. Amen. You can't
1: Amen.
0: Do nothing
1: Amen.
0: Without the Lord.
1: Amen.
0: You can't do anything
1: That's
0: without
1: right.
0: God. So allow, even if you get convicted in your spirit, amen, let God take control and let him guide you and direct your path. Let, you know, just be right there and say, okay, God, it's me and you. You know, don't act like you lost because God will never lose you in this point of time.
1: Mm-hmm.
0: He will put you on a pause for a minute where he will speak into you and you have the wisdom and hear what God is telling you to say to the people. That's awesome. Man.
1: Amen. Amen. What beautiful lessons, top 10 lessons from Acts chapter 23. And we thank all of you, amen, for being here with us for this wonderful Bible study and staying with us throughout the teaching. And that really means something. And we appreciate you today.
0: Amen.
1: And just know that. So we're excited about coming back next week to share.

Mark the 11th chapter, verses 22 to 24. Jesus teaches us to have faith in God. Whosoever says

0: song says, all I have,
1: all I have
0: is what I give,
1: is what I give
0: to worship you
1: is why I live.
0: Is why

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0: David Benton. 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
1: It's about 8 in

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0: Chase Samuels, Tiana
1: Pierce. Well, woo, turn your radio up right here. Come on, clergyman. I've been through it all.

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The ones who felt like giving up and throwing in the towel. We've come to encourage you that weeping may endure for a night, but joy comes in the morning. 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Inspire. 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

0: Now believe that it's already done.
1: If you know God to take care of you, make some noise up in here. Drums. Here we go. Listen, despite every situation, despite this coronavirus that's going on, just remember, God will take care of you. Put your hands together. No matter what you're going through, God will take care of you. Listen.

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The Bible says that the high sounding praise be heard. I need everybody who's breathing to get on your feet, turn your volume up, and just do

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Now for several years I've heard people talking all over the world. 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But Galatians 3:28 says, for ye are all one in Christ Jesus.

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That's why David said, the Lord is my shepherd, I shall not want. Ezekiel said he's a wheel in the middle of the wheel. Jeremiah said he's fine.

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What do? When you're trying to hold on to hope, but doubt keeps creeping in. You cry out to the Lord like the man in the Gospel of Mark chapter 9. Lord, I believe. Help my unbelief.

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I'm telling you. Get it. Get it. You can get it on all the musical apps, Spotify. You can get it on Apple Music, Amazon. Put Apostle Barry Dunn. Go buy it. And I guarantee you, it's going to change your atmosphere. It's going to take you to another realm.

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But believe that He sees, He knows, and

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We need to reach out to those old friends, them classmates and co-workers, etc., you know what I'm saying? 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If you have

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But the one we need to be talking to today in this hour is El Shaddai, the Almighty God, the one that pulls us close.

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Hallelujah. 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

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Hallelujah.

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1: I am a witness for the Lord. Come on, do it again. Say, Mabel, I am a sanctified witness for the Lord. Come on, Jesse, here we go.

0: Psalms 139 and 14 says,
1: I praise you 'cause I'm fearfully and wonderfully

0: everybody know that you've been made over in Christ? We have a new walk. We have a new talk. I'm not the same. Glory to God. Come on, warriors, help me. I am a new. Come on, make that declaration.
1: I am a new creature.
0: I've been made over in Christ.
1: I am a new creature.
0: Say, I am.
1: I am in Christ.
0: Come on, join in with us. Say, I am a new.
1: I am a new creature.
0: You got it. 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

my brothers and my sisters. 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I'm here today to tell you that you are made new

Yeah. 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But my God, still sitting on the throne. They might have turned their backs, but heaven never did. So I made a decision. I'm not living in fear. I'm living in faith. And that means...

at Church Baptist. We come to celebrate our centennial. It's a celebration, y'all. So come on and help us lift him up.

0: Acclaim Ministries International proudly presents Ministry Going Forth with endowing words of encouragement from your host, the award-winning gospel recording artist, Minister Frozine Lott Hayes. Being confident of this, that he who began a good work in you will carry it on to completion until the day of Christ Jesus. Philippians 1 and 6. Now, your host, Minister Frozine Lott Hayes.
1: The scripture is 12, Acts 12, verses 5 and 6. And it reads, Peter therefore was kept in prison, but prayer was made without ceasing of the church unto God for him. And when Herod would have brought him forth, the same night Peter was sleeping between two soldiers, bound with two chains, and the keeper before the door kept the prison. Father God, we ask that you be blessed to hear the readers of the doers of his word, God, and after the next song by Minister Frozine Lott Hayes, and that's what we will hear be none other than I was speaking of this hour, Dr. Pastor Terry Haynes. Amen. Bless you, bless you, bless you.
2: Amen. Lord, love us. Won't you give God a hand clap of praise? Amen. In the house of God. Feel like Peter, James, and John, it's just good to be here. God has done it again. I requested the Acts 12 to be read because there's another passage that I want to read in the book of Acts, and it's chapter number 16, two verses. Then I'll preach for just a little bit. Verses 25 and 26. And at midnight, Paul and Silas prayed. And sang praises unto God, and the prisoners heard them. And suddenly there was a great earthquake, so that the foundations of the prison were shaken. And immediately all the doors were open, and everyone's bonds were loose. And I want to tie that with the Acts chapter number 12, and I want to talk about when the church comes together. This is a revival about the body of one. But sometimes we have to work at becoming one. And when we come together, things are supposed to happen. Look at somebody and tell them, when the church comes together. Keep looking at them, tell them, you are the church. And I am the church. And when we come together, something is supposed to happen. You might see in the presence of him with one excited about what God is doing in this season. Amen. The devil is a lie. He has no power other than what God has allowed him to have. And that's limited and only for a season of time. And time as we know it is so sensitive that after a while, the old folk used to say, time as we know it, after a while won't be no more. But while we are here, and I was thinking as I was sitting there, my mind went to the day when the saints of God went to present themselves before the Lord, and Satan went right along with them. And the saints were praising and worshiping so much they couldn't recognize that the enemy was in the midst. But the good news is that God did. And God said, Satan, he identified him. He said, Satan, whence cometh thou? And really, what are you up to? And he said, I'm going up and down in the earth, and I'm seeking whom I might devour. Have you considered my servant Job? There is none like him in all of the earth, one that sheweth evil, and he fears God. There is none like him. And he considered it. He said, well, you got a hedge around him, and I can't touch it. But if you remove the hedge, then he will curse you. But the integrity of Job. Look at somebody, tell him, I have the integrity of Job. I woke up this morning and my mind wasn't changed. I was still on the Lord's side. All that had come along, my heart is fixed and my mind is made up. Come too far, been only too long now to throw in the towel and give up. God is still good. He's still good yesterday, today, and forevermore. He will be. A house that is divided amongst itself shall not be able to stand. But when we, the church, are able to lay down our indifferences and the schisms and the isms that have separated us for so many years, and that's what the enemy wants. But when we're able to come together like this, ain't nobody mad but the devil. And you ought to give God a hand clap that you don't believe the enemy mad. You don't believe it's supposed to be like this. But the time is coming when the lion and the lamb is going to lay down together. And you'll be able to lay down our burden down by the riverside. The time is coming. When we come together, when the church comes together, hell begins to tremble and demons begin to fear. When we come together, sick folk are made well. Somebody tell them, we are the church. And we have the power to tread upon the heads of the serpent. Tonight is my night. You ought to prophesy to somebody. Tonight is my night. And if we can touch and agree, and if we can come together, then enemies are going to become crystal. Babies are going to come back home. And if we come together, the weapons are going to be laid down. And God, something is going to happen even more so than what has already been happening. God has already gotten the glory of the last 30, 31 days, and he's believing that when the benediction is done, this is done. It's not over. You said it earlier, it's just the beginnings of the beginnings of things. It's taken a long time to get there. I'm going to get to the text. We're here now, and we've come through adversities, and we've come through so many things. We have been made well enough to be here for this season. This is my season for grace and favor. I'm not going to sing it. I just want to throw that out there. This season. So when I look at this text and try to put both of them together, when I look at Peter, you know how he was. Sometimes he was even obnoxious. But he was straightforward. And even though Jesus said, "Get behind me, Satan," he was still a man who cared about the Christ. And even though he said, "Lord, I'll go with you, and I'll stand by you and I'll die for you," and Jesus had to rebuke him and said, "Before this night, before the cock crows, you will have denied me three times. But when you are converted, then you go back and strengthen the brothers." There's no failure in God. We fall down, but we get up. We fall down. If you live long enough, you're going to fall down. But you got to learn how to get up. Peter in this text is in prison. And it was right after the Passover. Historically, they were celebrating. You remember when God walked through the streets of Egypt somewhere around midnight, he declared and he gave them warning now. He gave them utterance that if you go ahead and get a lamb that is sufficient for your household, you slay it, there is an order to deliverance. He said, if you slay it now, and then you take the blood, I don't want you to waste the blood, you put it in the basin. And then I want you to go ahead and put it on the doorpost now, and when I come through and I see the blood, then I know that a sacrifice has already been made. And even though death will peek through the window, it won't come in because I see the blood. Thank God for the blood. Anybody know that the blood has a redeeming power? And there's something about his word that will never fail. And Peter is in jail, but he's resting, he's asleep. And I'm believing tonight that when we go home with all of the adversity, that we're still going to be able to go to sleep without Ambien, without Mirtazapine. We're not going to need no sleep aid. You ought to prophesy.
3: prophesy to somebody. Tell them, be talking to me now. I'm going home tonight, and I'm going to go to bed because I heard a word. When the church comes together, and he was in prison, and he was guarded, and he was in chains, and he was in fetters, and he was bound, post the Passover, waiting for the public trial so that he can be convicted and then executed. But on the other side of town, the church was fervently praying to God, not for another preaching opportunity, but not for another house. Y'all ain't gonna pray with me. Not for another car, not for a heavier bankroll, but they were praying on the other side of town that there would be a release in the jailhouse. And I'm believing that when we come together, that there will be the spirit of release, and what we cannot adjudicate, and what the lawyers have thrown their towels in on, and what the judge has said, we're gonna send us. God has a way. I shouldn't have to preach too hard, amen. There ought to be some witnesses in here tonight, amen. Don't look at me strange, just roll with me. Look at everybody, tell them, when we come together. They were praying for him. And he did not know that they were thinking about him. To the point to where they counted it not robbery. That they would put everything to the side. And they would come together on behalf of Peter. And they prayed for Peter, believing that something would be done. But when deliverance came to Peter, they didn't even know it had happened until Rhoda heard Pastor Peter knocking at the door. Some of us have already been delivered from that thing. Babies have been delivered. Cancer has been removed. Diabetes has regulated. High blood pressure coming down. Because we call those things which are not. Thinking about the attitude of a man who had been adjudicated and failed, and he had run out of bail's bondman because none would take his case, and he'd already been convicted before they had the public trial, and how he could sleep on the eve of his demise. We are getting to the point in this season that I grow older, then I recognize fully that every day with Jesus, better than before. Learning now not to capture time in years or in months or in days, but every moment God gives. This is a glorious moment, and we may not have another moment. I just said that, and there was a moment that's gone by. So we ought to give him glory for every moment that God, every breath that we take, every step that we make. Then we ought to give God the glory that we woke up this morning and he had clothed us in our right mind. And not only did we wake up, but we were able to get up and look around the room and see that everything was still all right. And then we were able to bathe ourselves and clothe ourselves and feed ourselves and dry ourselves and think for ourselves. And the goodness of the Lord that surpasses all understanding. witnesses in the church. When the church comes together, then we ought to be able to bear witness one with the other. If God has been good to me, I'm willing to say it. But then likewise, with us, so then we got a reason to praise him. So they were praying, and Peter was in jail. It's a paramount moment. And it goes in the record for something that we can use as a template for understanding that when it seems like all hope is gone, I've learned that no weapon formed against us shall be able. And even though that Herod had got the glory and the praise from some of the people because they had been going in and they'd been punishing some of the people of Christ, that he felt that he had the audacity and the power and he could go ahead and adjudicate in his own right and pull Peter to the side because he was doing what he did. And when we do what we do in the kingdom, can't nobody do it better than us. Him in the jail because of. And some of us are going through adversity, not because we're bad people, but because of the fact for Christ we live. And for Christ we want to die. And that's why we go through some of the things that we go through, because the enemy wants us to give up. Peter could have very easily said, it's all done. I'm just going to wait and then I'm going to die and then going to be with the Lord. But on that night he slept. Yeah. Believing that God was going to do something some kind of a way. But he didn't do it by himself. God had orchestrated the plan to where there would be a church that would fervently pray to him that he would release Peter from his circumstance while he was sleeping. And all of the things that were going on around him, he paid it no mind, because somewhere down on the inside of this, I believe my last days are going to be my best days. And I believe that better days are coming. I believe in the scripture, the latter house shall be greater than the former house. Now he's in jail, nothing seemingly to shout about. But he's in jail and he's minding his own moment to the point where he fell asleep. But God heard the prayer and he sent an angel. And the Bible said that the light came on and smote him on the side and the chains fell. And the characteristics of a chain is that they make noise when they cling together. But some of us in this room were being released and it's so silent there that you can't hear the chains of bondage beginning to fall off of you. But while you're sitting there, God has already sent an angel and loosed you from all of the things that you have been concerned about. Look at somebody, chains are falling. Chains are falling. Chains are falling. They're so quiet that I don't even know how to shout. The light came on, and those who were guarding him could not see the light. You might not see why I shout, because you wasn't in the jailhouse of my mentality, but God sent an angel and released me from where I was. That's why now I can shout. Set aside for a reason that is so quiet within earthen vessels, there are hidden treasures. We are so blessed, we don't know how blessed we are. There's some things that God wants you to share with us now because he don't want us to blow it. Because if you get the blessing too soon, if you're too young, prodigal son, you won't know how to use it and you'll waste that anointing. But God will deliver you in season. What he had poured down inside of you. was something. Peter, there was something about him. We need a Peter in every church. Come on, somebody. Basically, ain't gonna bow. We're gonna stand this stupid time. And he said, well, we're gonna throw you into the furnace, pipe it up 7 times hotter. And he said, they said, well, now, you know, he may not deliver. But he said, you're gonna get that later. If God don't do it, it don't mean that he can't do it. It means that he has chosen not to do it. And all things work. To get to the house. There are stages to deliverance. You can get out of the cell and still be in jail. Can I talk to somebody who you've been having a little free time, but you gotta go back to lock up? He just didn't go from one ward to the next. Can I show you how good God is? I like the Walmart moment. It's minimally invasive. You don't have to use no energy to get through the door. You walk to the door, it picks you up, it opens wide open. But you got to get from the parking lot to where the sensor can pick you up. So when Peter was let out of jail, he had to go through different stages. And the Bible says now that when he got to the iron gate, help me, Walmart, and they picked him up. And the Bible said that the gate came wide open. Can I talk to somebody who's been trying to open up doors that you don't have the key to? If you just keep on walking, then it will pick you up, and God will give you blessings from heaven. The eyes have not seen, the ears have not heard, and it has not yet entered into the hearts of those who believe. Look at somebody, tell them, I gotta keep on moving. It's been tough, but I gotta keep on moving. I've been crying, but I gotta keep on moving. I don't have very many friends, but I gotta keep on moving. Money gets funny, friends get strange, and money seems to be a problem sometimes, but God is able. God will pick you up in season if you don't quit. This is where the church is. The church cannot afford to quit. COVID-19 was only a test. It wasn't the final chapter. It was an opening of another book that leads us into a belief that God will do what he said. The door open. You didn't even know it. We're going to walk in the blessings that we didn't even know were going to be made available. While we've been planning the latter days of life and how we're going to retire, we can't see the beginning from the end, but God knows. I know you got this plan, but I'm going to tell you that later down the road, I'm going to change your plan. You ain't going to like it, but I'm going to change your plan. I know you have it written down and you've been believing all of these years that this going to happen. What you've been writing is going to happen, but not the way that you write it. That's why we have to be sensitive to him. Because some prayers have been answered, but not the way that you want.

0: 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Yeah. It's praying time.
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Yeah, we serve a good, good Father. 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So we're gonna sing his praises. Y'all ready? Let's go. 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Here we go.

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The song is called Set Apart.

you said in your word that you would never leave me nor forsake me. 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You continue

Michigan, the city that moves the world, comes a sound that moves the soul. Sounds of Imani, the award-winning contemporary gospel duo, is back with their inspiring new single. It's about home. It's about home. Led by the dynamic Gerald and Carol Irvin, the sounds of Imani blend smooth jazz, R&B, and gospel, a sound that's fresh, uplifting, and full of faith. It's About Hope is produced by Michael Giacovini and Gregory G. Pearson. This powerful track will have you dancing, singing, and believing in a brighter tomorrow. Hope! Hope! 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

Tony K. Kelly, Director of Artist Relations. But he's an artist first. From the U.S. to the world.

0: 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Emmanuel. His name is Jesus.
1: Emmanuel. Now we cross the Atlantic. Feel the fire from Lagos with Nigerian rapper Peace Star. 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

And the talent continues to the incredible melodies of Nigerian artist JB. 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

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This is just the beginning. 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
1: 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Kelly, VP of Artist Relations, 100 Radio Stations Coalition. 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

shine a light. It's either you or nobody else. Say something real quick about this song. God bless you. I know a lot of people will say Nagode is a Muslim language. Nagode simply means thank you. And she would say what? We would say what? We would say what? Come on, come on. In French, what would we say?